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Witness the true story behind the legend of Robin Hood. With everything taken from him and with nothing left to lose, one man's stand against injustice will inspire a movement that will change everything. In a land of kings, a man of the people will defy the most powerful

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3: Clancy Impasse. I'm Chris DeMeo, Fox News. The jury of nine women and three men heading into day seven of deliberations in the trial of Lindsay Clancy. She's a woman who's charged with killing her three children before attempting to take her own life. Fox's Brian Yenis from Plymouth, Massachusetts, explains why the trial remains deadlocked.
4: We're now getting some insight as to why from a jury note not read in court. Lindsay Clancy's attorney, Kevin Reddington, says the note revealed an 11-1 split. He claims the lone holdout refuses to apply reasonable doubt. The judge questioned every juror individually before rereading the reasonable doubt charge. It's unclear which way the split leans, but Reddington is acting as if this jury is one vote away from acquitting Clancy. He unsuccessfully argued to replace the holdout with an alternate.
3: Prosecutors say Clancy planned out the murder by sending her husband out on errands to create a window of opportunity. If convicted, she faces life in prison. President Trump appoints an acting U.S. Army secretary to take the job permanently, effective immediately. Here's Fox's Kristen Goodwin.
5: President Trump taking to Truth Social to say, I am pleased to announce that Adam Tell, the current Assistant Secretary of the Army for Civil Works, will become Acting Secretary of the Army effective immediately. The president adding, he is a great patriot who is respected by all. Tell previously served as the White House's Senate lead in the Office of Legislative Affairs during the first Trump administration. The announcement comes after former Army Secretary Dan Driscoll stepped down earlier this week. Driscoll, an Iraq War veteran who served in the position since February of last year, is a friend of Vice President J.D. Vance. Kristen Goodwin, Fox News.
3: Driscoll's departure comes after reports that he had tension with Secretary of War Pete Hegseth. And stocks finishing higher yesterday, the Dow ending up more than 600 points. 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
3: Rashaw talks about building income in retirement.
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10: Ronald Reagan understood that liberty could never be taken for granted. In 1967, he warned Americans, freedom is a fragile thing, and it's never more than one generation away from extinction. President Reagan knew the freedoms secured by one generation were not guaranteed to survive to the next. Today, as socialistic ideas that place greater power in the hands of government gain renewed support, Reagan's warning carries even greater weight. Freedom is more than inheritance. 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Every generation must fight for the principles that made self-government possible. Freedom only survives when each generation chooses to defend it. So, do we have the courage to defend and protect what is being challenged, the very principles that made America the greatest experiment in history?
11: The following is a pre-recorded program.
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13: Larry Elder here, the sage from South Central, the prince of Pico Union, the czar of common sense, the great Eldersky, Don Lorenzo. Welcome to the program. No victor credits allowed because...

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3: 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The Answer.

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1: 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Let's go to Marengo. John, you're on AM 560, The Answer, Chicago's Morning Answer. Chris, you're Dan. Hi.
2: I just wanted to say, if my wife, I have four kids, and three of them are small kids, you know, four, 3 and 10 month old. The other one's a teenager, but either way, even if my wife were to say that she had any sort of remorse or relation or any sort of, I stand with Lindsay Clancy, I would take all of my kids out of the house immediately and go somewhere and hide them from her while I filed for divorce. Immediately.
1: These women that are doing this are mentally unstable at best. They're mentally unstable at best and lunatic at worst, even if they, you know, appear normal on the surface and seem to be able to function. These are women who are looking for something to glom onto, looking for some kind of importance and identity. And it's a sad existence if you need to fill your life with importance by doing supporting this and going public and doing this. You got real problems if you're doing that. George, you're in Naperville. You're on AM 560. The Answer, Chris and for Dan.
3: Chris, that was a sorrowful opening that you had, and this is a horrible story. But I wonder if those crazy ladies that are supporting her, if Lindsay had killed her cats instead of her children, if they'd be out there.
1: In fact, what I'm so glad you brought that up, because yesterday when I was talking about this in Indianapolis, another station, obviously, there was a tweet that I hit hard on that I saw that said if she had strangled three puppies, the same woman would be calling for her execution.
3: Because
1: puppies are a lot more valuable than a child to them. Yeah. Appreciate your call. The mother, the adult 30-some-odd-year-old mother, is more precious and important and should be more focused on than three dead little children. That's the death cult that you see from the left. The death cult that celebrates the death of Luigi Mangione. The death cult that celebrates, I'm sure you've seen this, Palestinian, German, something or other, director of one of the Punisher movies from 2008, tweeting out a celebration that the Bank of America executive, 32-year-old, who had just gotten back from 5 months of maternity leave, was in Times Square, walking to or from her job or lunch or whatever it was murdered by this insane woman with two knives in her hands. And this cult of death leftist woman director tweeted out celebrating that this assistant vice president whatever from Bank of America was murdered under the auspices of, Bank of America invests in and supports and does business with Israel. So, yes, killer. There you have it. That's your cult of death from the left. Okay, so on flock cameras, I've been saying for some time on them, I've been saying it's as if people are clamoring to be told what to be outraged about. You know, give me something to be outraged about. Give me something. We're in a first world country. You know, while we might work really hard, we still have free time and we're not suffering and having issues like living in some third world country. So give me more. Give me more. I'm clamoring. Tell me what else to be outraged about. Push a button for me so I can act outraged and get angry about something. And it's flock cams and data centers. And I have been saying, because on The Answer in Dallas, I get to fill in for my friend Mark Davis regularly. And I was on with him a month or two ago. Well, not with him, but filling in for him. And his producer booked a guest on data centers. And he was saying, that's the first time I heard that it's quite possible and that there's reports that the Chinese communists are the ones fomenting, putting bots out, and putting out there a message trying to get conservatives and independents, I should say libertarians and

servers whipped up and in a frenzy to try to cancel flock cams and data centers. And I've been telling you since that opened my eyes and seeing certain different reports and commentary from people that I very much respect and trust, they're saying that that is happening. But today we have a definitive report from a friend of mine who's been on my show here in Dallas many times over the years. She's a former Wall Street Journal reporter. She worked with Danny Pearl. If you remember Danny Pearl, he was murdered by Al-Qaeda. They beheaded him. They captured him from his villa, took him, and then beheaded him. And one other person from the Wall Street Journal was another correspondent that was there in Pakistan covering the war on terror out of Pakistan and Afghanistan, right? And her name is Azra Namani, and Azra was the last, she saw him just before he was abducted, because they were besties and they were both covering that part of the world for, you know, for terrorism and such and everything else for the journal together. They weren't in the same place, obviously, but they hung out a lot. She lost one of her best friends. And so I had her on over the woke schools out of Fairfax County and Loudoun County, Virginia. She's in that area. And she became a friend. She now works at Fox News, at Fox News Digital, and I was texting with her yesterday. She put together this report, this exclusive that just came out late yesterday afternoon on FoxNews.com. And it lays out everything I've been saying and everything I've been hearing about the Chi-Coms, the CCP being behind all the outrage, all the stuff online that you see about data centers. It literally has been put together in this report with flock cams and data centers, and there was three stages. They rolled it out on social media to foment and to activate George Soros groups, Neville Ray Singman groups, and socialist communist groups all over the country, and that's how it began. And everybody that, not everybody, but many people that have gotten on the bandwagon with this are with them. The defund the police people, the anti-American people, the communist people, and the CCP, not knowing that that was the case. All that coming up next. It's Chris Crockett for Dan Proft, AM 560, The Answer, Chicago's Money Answer.

0: Pritzker has a record. Where do we rank in private sector job growth? Oh, I can't wait to get into this with you. Oh, and Chicago's crime stats. How do they compare to New York City, which has three times the population of Chicago? Must hear next. Chris and Ferdan, AM 560, The Answer, Chicago's Morning Answer.
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0: 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Pritzker's record. Oh, it's so good. This is something he's going to be a threat. He's going to get that Democrat nomination for president because of his record. Look at this.

0: election two here or there, but I really do think that the free market capitalist system is fully entrenched in this country, and most of the Americans in this country believe that, you know, if you put your nose to the grindstone and you work hard, and you've got a good idea, and you're well managed and organized, you know, you're going to be able to make a success out of yourself and your family. So the whole immigration thing and, you know, fewer jobs around, I just don't buy that. I think that more and more factories and more distribution centers, and especially the service sector, is getting much more productive. You don't need the labor force that we thought we needed, you know, 5 and 10 and 15 years ago. It's much more productive.
1: James L. Perry, very grateful to have you on with your expertise this morning. Founder of CIO Perry International Capital Partners, LLC. 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
0: Thanks, Chris. Have a good weekend. See you later.
1: You too. You too. All right, up next, it's Open Mic Friday, which I can't tell you how many Fridays I've done filling in for Dan. It is one of my favorite things to do. So hit the phone number right now, 312-642-5600, 312-642-5600, or 5600, that is. And I got several things to kind of recap for topics, issues that we've covered today and some we didn't. 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
8: Mr. President, we're seeing reporting that air conditioning systems are failing as temperatures rise. What is your response?
9: I said, don't wait. 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I understand this stuff probably better than anybody.
8: Mr. President, why hasn't the White House issued any guidance?
9: 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Call Air Right Heating and Cooling.

0: Anything else you want to say about the White Sox?
1: Just keep that bat speed going. That's important. Yeah.
0: All right. No, that's great. Thank you so much.
1: Thanks, lady.
0: Thanks. All right. Bye. Quickly, let's take, do you want to take Kevin or should we wait till?
2: We'll wait for Kevin. Yeah. We'll wait for Kevin. But, listen, up after the break, we've got a lot going on. We're going to have Brian Costin call in. He's at the Socialism Conference in Chicago.
0: Oh.
2: They're having a socialism conference.
0: Oh, that's right.
2: Yeah, and it's a great contrast because last night I was in at the Heartland Institute dinner with Ron DeSantis. I got some really good clips to share with you. I mean, the contrast between Illinois and Florida could not be greater. And no, he did not reveal what he's going to be doing coming up post his time in office. There's no big reveal there. He just kept saying, I got a lot more to do because I have a few more months left as governor, and I'm going to see it through. So
0: awesome. Grab a phone line, 312-642-5600.

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3: Fox News, I'm Tom Graham. A Massachusetts judge declaring a mistrial in the Lindsay Clancy murder trial. Fox's Brian Yenis outside the Plymouth courthouse.
4: A jury of 9 women and 3 men deliberated for nearly 40 hours over the course of 6.5 days, and they came back deadlocked 3 times.
3: Clancy has admitted to killing her 3 young children. Her defense, though, argues she's not criminally responsible for strangling them to death because she suffered from postpartum psychosis. Attorney Kevin Reddington offering his praise following the mistrial.
5: I'm representing a woman who is a fantastic, wonderful individual. This woman is so brave.
3: He says he is ready to retry the case and blamed one.

0: cost you, what, $6 million to trim trees in Dalton? I wonder if that's more or less expensive than an exit ramp right there on 294 and Roosevelt Road. That's where they take the nap.
1: His alleged accomplice is a former school contract worker.
2: WCPO 9 News anchor Ariel Brumfield broke the story earlier today. Joins us live. Let's just walk us through the facts of this federal investigation, Ariel.
3: Well, Adrian and Tanya, it's a really crazy story, but these are the federal indictment documents that basically allege that Ramon Davenport and Larry Bellevue stole millions from Don Community High School. Basically says that they swiped that money from that school and they lined their own pockets.
0: Yeah. Now take a look at every single school district in Chicago, every single school, and just count the winks. Somebody count the winks, but whatever you do, don't ask to see the curriculum if you're not in on the scam, if you're not one of La Cosa Nostra, CPS illiterate teachers.
4: My name is Nicole Solis, and I am a mother from Rhode Island who was sued by the teachers union simply because I wanted to know what my kindergartner would be learning in school. And here's how this happened. I asked to see the curriculum, and my school told me I had to submit a public records request. The curriculum wasn't posted online, and it wasn't available in a school district. Then I asked them if they were teaching gender theory, and they told me that they don't call children boys and girls, and they embed the values of gender identity into...
0: Same thing, Rhode Island, Chirakistan. Somebody do the wing count in Rhode Island. Let's see if they have the same palette for thievery. Terry, Chirakistan.
5: Hey, Sean, how come the Attorney General doesn't investigate Lisa Madigan, not investigating her dad, Mike Madigan?
0: He was told not to. Who are you asking rhetorical questions now?
5: Also, they have to go with the ABCs, but because the Democrats don't know what X, Y, and Z is, and think of the Democratic Party as the Amish of thieves.
0: They'd have, because they're good at it, you mean, and it's well-made?
5: What? Yeah, they're primitive.
0: See, I see.
5: Steel, but it's all inside. You know, they're crafty. That's
0: tell you what, if it wasn't crafty for those hats and the lack of razors among their women, I think,
5: Sean,
0: I would consider Amish.

0: we are in the midst of Donald Trump going to be impeached should the Democrats take the House and the Senate. They're actually running on this. This is a girl out of New Hampshire who I thought for a minute was a sketch squirrel. I actually thought it was a preview for Saturday Night Live. I want you to hear this.
1: Representative Boschman, you've said you'll file articles of impeachment against President Trump on day one when you get to Washington. For viewers tonight, can you explain what you see as the high crime or misdemeanor you believe the president's committed this term? And also how you'll convince other members to join your impeachment efforts when many other members have also promised to file their own articles of impeachment?
2: Yeah, sure. Thank you. Well, it's really hard to narrow it down.
0: Is it?
2: And
0: stupid?
2: I didn't bring my running list. So I'll just say that pretty much everything that Trump is doing has, there's a problem with it. And what I will continue to say about
0: Aren't
2: that
0: they smart?
2: Is I am a part of a group called the Courage Candidates. We have all pledged to impeach on day one. And so this isn't just me. This is a group of people. And yeah, we all have primaries. We all still have our elections. But as many of us who go through, we will have those articles ready. We will stand together.
0: She's running for office. You asked her, like she was asked, standing in line at Starbucks, what her platform was. Well, I don't actually have it with me. What'd you do today? Huh, stupid? And the only thing dumber than these candidates are the moron voters who would support them. Now, there are either the people who get their sustenance delivered in the mailbox, their rent, their food, and everything else paid for, or they're the pirates of policy that get to pretend they have companies as they tell their workers, don't fix the roads for like 6 years. We're milking this thing. And so the Democrats that are going to run for higher office, they think they're onto something.
3: Mike Johnson just called to adjourn Congress on September 17th. Putting an obstacle for Thomas Massey and me to get the signatures on our second Epstein discharge petition. This is Johnson's playbook. He adjourns Congress to...
0: Now, Ro Khanna, insider traded. Listen to me. Insider traded $170 million in 7 years. Not one question about it. Ro Khanna is a punchline to a punchline. He's partnered with a never-Trumper. Donald Trump has released everything about the Epstein files, and they still want more as Democrat states like New Mexico sue the Trump administration for releasing unredacted Epstein files. You see where I'm going here, Squirrel? And now they think they have something to run on. So I say, I agree with you, you inside trading scumbag whore. Let's release all the files. After all, I want to know just how many Tom Pritzker emails were there, because the ones that are there are kind of sick and they're awful child molestation-y.
4: Oh, God. What does that mean?
5: This is from June 6, 2011, from Tom Pritzker of the billionaire Pritzker family, one of the richest families in the world, to Jeffrey Epstein. I am in a remote valley of Afghanistan, and then in parentheses, it's my birthday wish. With boys with toys. I don't want to believe that that means what I think it means, but we all know, it's been well documented in this studio by our friends who are tier one operators in Afghanistan, what goes on in Afghanistan as it relates to young boys. Oh, dude. These people are just saying it on email.
0: That sounds to me a layman. Not just something of sexual proclivities of being gay. I mean, after all, Barack Obama, our first gay president, what's the big deal? That's talking about kids. Any one of these reporters that are not at a salad bar or a health club in Chicago want to ask the fatso running for governor either about that or his promises the first time he ran?
6: We want to lower income taxes on the middle class, and very important part of the structural change in this is that we would lower property taxes.
0: No, you're not. You're going to raise everything, which is why you can never separate the currency. The decent are being financially raped like an Afghanistanian boy by a Pritzker. Only this time they're doing it for our money. 312-642-5600.
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0: been. We also have the number one largest amount of nuclear reactors in any state, Illinois. Not a one of them is on. So Illinois and the people who run it, the thieves that run it, they practice self-mutilation. And now, if you're seeing energy it really advanced the way it should be, you could get to all kinds of new sources, like the individual nuclear, that Three Mile Island, Bill Gates paid $1.5 trillion for it because he knows that it will operate every little thing he needs to run his empire of fraud known as Microsoft. So it's really a fascinating duality of propaganda that's conflicting at this intersection. And now you've got frauds like J.B. Pritzker, who are individually invested in nuclear, his fraud trust fund and the rest of it, as he shuts down. It's actually benefiting him eight ways to Tuesday, because he also, as governor, gets to say, okay, we want all the data centers in. We're going to put the most regulations on. But I still am unclear, where's the profit come from and who makes the checks out, and are they being subsidized?
1: I am going to personally look into that just because you raised this topic during this interview. So next time we chat, I'm going to have at least some semblance of an answer for you.
0: I still don't know who's their customer. Who's their customer? You know, and then, then you've pulled the trick of, you get me to root for Google, who sucks, hates my principles, robs my data, and now I'm arguing for them? Yay, more data. Get the hell out of here. That's my data, you rat bastards. I don't like any of it. I don't like the whole argument as it's posed. And I've listened to it, and Republicans are beating this drum, and so are some Democrats. But the way in which they're rallying an argument is the environment. No. Nobody's explaining the flow of money, and nobody's explaining why the citizen does have no possession over his own information.
1: Yeah, well, that the information one, I've said this before talking to you on this. I think that that is going to be one of the great debates of the next several years when it comes to the actual data that's powering all of these AI systems.
0: You know who owns datarape.com?
1: Who's that?
0: The guy you're on the phone with. I bought that years ago along with At Home Dignity when Obama backdoor nationalized the healthcare system. Donald Kendall, I love the fact you make time and you enlighten us, you stretch our mind, and you give us some answers. Thank you and everybody at Heartland Institute.
1: Oh, you're very welcome. Anytime, sir.
0: We'll be back with your calls and comments.
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0: I wish we were growing more, but at least we have those 12 million there right now. And, you know, some of those kinds of things, especially the geographic and climate advantages we have, those are things. I mean, how much would Lake Michigan be worth if you moved it out to California? You know, these things are incredibly valuable, huge long-term advantages for Illinois. And I've always thought some of those built-in advantages that we have, if we capitalize on those, we could attract businesses because of those things and not in spite of state government.
1: You know, Tom, how much would Lake Michigan be worth if you could get the city of Chicago to pay its billion-dollar delinquent water bills? Did you see that? The city of Chicago has $1 billion in delinquent water bills. Are you out of your freaking mind, Tom? You want to win the race? Here's what you do. We're going to separate the currency. All you Democrats, you can have the ghetto mark. We'll take the capitalist dollar. I think you should run with that, Tom. You'll be president. You could appoint me as your treasury secretary. Deal?
0: That's a new one, man. I've never heard that.
1: Yeah, it's fantastic. You got $1 billion. That's why when they say the mayor didn't pay his water, apparently nobody does. Who gives a rip? Mm-hmm. Tom Dimmer, thank you, and everybody at theillinoispolicy.org. Thank you very much for making time.
0: Thanks, Sean.
1: We'll be back with your calls and comments.
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6: 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Your Trump, Kirk, No Sharia Law, MAGA, America First, Red Republican. David is also helping all Trump MAGA candidates win nationwide with the Scroll Card that exposes the bad policies of the Democrats. Coming soon at ScrollCard.us. 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
7: This is Kevin McCullough for townhall.com. September 11th is not a normal day on the calendar. Nearly 3,000 Americans were murdered by Islamist terrorists, yet 25 years later, retired Port Authority police officers are asking Governor Kathy Hochul and New York City Mayor Zoran Mamdani to stay away from the commemoration at Ground Zero. 37 Port Authority officers died that morning. Now their surviving brothers are pleading, please allow us to remember in peace.
8: Hochul angered the 9/11 community by illuminating One World Trade Center for Muslim American Heritage Month. Mamdani faces a petition opposing his attendance, signed by more than 96,000 people, including grieving families. Both